0: I mean, it is a large partner for us, so it's very hard to turn that off overnight, as much as, you know, Trump might try and do it. So we are kind of stuck with them as a big market. But of course, and I think New Zealand historically has been incredibly savvy as a trading nation to make these new agreements and look for that. We've always went from, you know, after our economic reforms on a policy of free trade, because that works for both. And that's a way we can get through a lot of the challenges we're facing. We're more resilient if everyone trades more. So I think New Zealand will continue that platform and can try and diversify our trade. You know, a lamb sold at a very high price in the Middle East. So there are markets, but it's not as easy as just switching off and, okay, we'll send it over here overnight. And so that process of relocating our trade takes a little while, but we're very good at it traditionally. So we can hope to look out for those other markets and opportunities. And we just have to think, what do those markets want and how we can meet that as an exporter?
1: Yeah, and really interesting stuff happening in the Middle East. Just this week, we saw Silverfern Farms deliver, I think it was like 90 tons of lamb to the UAE on a plane. Incredible stuff, incredible stuff. All right, well, thank you so much for that, John. We really appreciate your time on the show today.
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9: In your Rural Roundup news for today, Synlait Milk Chief Executive Richard Wyeth has resigned after less than a year in the job. Wyeth, who came to Synlait from Westland Milk, was appointed in March 2025. The company said it had accepted Wyeth's resignation but gave no reason for his departure. The company, which has been through a major recapitalization, is primarily owned by China's Bright Dairy and infant formula company A2 Milk. Wyeth would remain with the company until June 30th to support an orderly transition and handover, the company said. And with less than a month to go and 100% of available exhibitor sites now officially sold out, preparations for Field Days 2026 are charging ahead. To have every available exhibitor site sold underscores that the industry sees Field Days not only as an essential agricultural event, but signal strong confidence from the agricultural sector, says Brett Beagley, General Manager of Commercial and Marketing. More than 1,115 exhibitors over 1,335 sites will showcase their products and services. While Field Days runs for 4 days, planning and preparation take place year-round to bring the event to life. For organisers, the work begins almost as soon as one event ends, with a continuous cycle of review, planning and coordination already underway for the next. Field Days isn't just an event, it's a national strategic asset that brings together the best of our primary industries in one place. If you want to see what drives New Zealand, Field Days is where it happens.

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7: Oh, I can confirm Wayne Goldsmith has arrived. He's downstairs buying a coffee. He offered me one. No, I said, no thanks, mate. You just come on up. So he'll be after Georgia Hale. So we'll take Georgia Hale straight at 2 o'clock out of the Gold Coast. And then we'll have a break, and then we'll have the great Wayne Goldsmith. Guys, this is from Sammy. The eligibility debate and NZR position shows the border management are out of touch. We no longer have the best competitions in the world. They need to face this reality. South Africa picks players from anywhere, and they are winning, and we are doing neither. Winning ultimately drives the revenue line. NZR need to get their heads out of the sand. The world has moved on. And I was just talking to Jello in that break. We're not bagging rugby. We're saying, come on.
8: Yeah.
7: Keep up. Rev it up. Like, the biggest change they made was they brought in fantasy rugby 2 years ago. After every other sport has had fantasy leagues for years, they brought in the Marvel round jerseys years after the NRL did that. Still a cool idea, but years behind. Super round, magic round. I mean, it's still good ideas.
8: Rev it up.
7: Yeah, rev it up.
8: Brum, brum, brum.
7: We want it. We absolutely want it.
8: I think everyone does it. Everyone's crying out for it.
7: Mm. Anyway, break time. Next half hour, or next hour, is going to be an absolute ripper. Georgia Hale from the Kiwis and the Gold Coast Titans, then Wayne Goldsmith, the legend of coaches. He'll be in studio.
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7: True story.
10: Are you serious?
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18: 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With silverware and history on the line, can City add another trophy to the cabinet? Or will Chelsea rise to the occasion on the biggest stage? The FA Cup final. Chelsea against Manchester City. Kick-off 2 a.m. Sunday. 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

0: always been at the forefront for me. It's so nice, whether it's in a grassroots space or, you know, a position to be able to give back. You know, the game's given us so much. So, you know, in a very privileged position, you know, to work in these magical spaces.
1: Last thing, talking to Georgia Hale from Gold Coast Titans, I feel like we're on the precipice. Well, there's been a wave for women's rugby league, and a big thanks to NRLW for the growth, the insistence of growth, the expansion of teams, giving them state of origins, all this sort of stuff. I feel like in New Zealand, if this Warriors women's team is going to be as good as people are saying, I think the wave in New Zealand is going to be quite big.
0: Yeah, definitely. No, I love to see it. I'm supporting it from afar. It's massive. You know, the inclusion of bringing the Women's Warriors team back in the competition, you know, it's definitely elevated us in the Kiwi Fern space. It's just a drive to represent home. You know, we've seen in terms of just attendance at Warriors games, like there's such a movement. Who would have thought that rugby league would now become the number one sport in New Zealand? It is so cool. It is so cool to see. Yeah, and just so proud to have played a little bit of a part of it. You know, there a couple of years ago, and then, yeah, to now be witnessing it from afar, it's very special to see.
1: Well, Georgia Hale, you're a special player, but you're an even more special person. Not many people you can have a 10-minute conversation with, and you can walk out of the studio feeling better than when you walked in. So it's really cool to chat to you. So thanks for making us feel like that.
0: Oh, thank you so much. No, I wouldn't want to be anywhere else on my Friday morning, so thanks for having me.
2: Legend. Cheers, Georgia.
1: Cheers, Georgia.
0: No worries. Thank you, guys.
1: See you, mate. Bye-bye.
0: Have a great day. See ya.
1: Bye.
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9: Tune in for live commentary of the Tigers against the Sea Eagles. 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
1: We're at 18 past two, and the great man Wayne Goldsmith has joined us from Australia via some swimming coaching into the studio. Afternoons with Goldie, we're going to call it. We're going to get rid of Afternoons with Staffy. Wrote an amazing book called The Talent Myth. Why talent isn't worth shit, and we've had Wayne on a few times. I just swore, but the Broadcasting Standards Authority is gone now from New Zealand. So, but that's the name of the book. That actually is so good to have you in New Zealand. What are you doing here, Wayne?
12: I'm doing a bit of work with Swimming New Zealand and getting out to see old friends like you guys as well.
1: Yeah, it's so cool. It is so cool. How good are our swimmers at the moment? We've got the Comm Games coming up. We know all about Lewis and Erica, and we got a good stock.
12: Look, I think so. And look, the reality is, after the announcement of 32 games, Brisbane's effectively a home games. Mm. I mean, it's when you think about it, it's a 2.5-3 hour trip, depending where the wind's going, to get to Brisbane. So I think the mindset is starting to evolve with young New Zealand kids. I was at NAGS in Hawke's Bay a few weeks ago, age group, and I think there's the beginning of a dream. I think there's a dream to say this is basically a home Olympics for us. And from that dream, things are starting to kick. And I think you've got a guy called Graham Hill, is their national head coach. He's an Olympic gold medal winning coach. Coach South African guy Chad Laquata beat Phelps in Olympic. So he knows what it takes to win. You've got some great leaders there, Dr. Graham Moore. You've got a whole bunch of very talented people. And what I'm seeing here at National Opens and age group, some really good kids coming through. We were just talking, remember, guys off air about Loader. Mm. I mean, Loader's just become a legend. Mm. He's become a legend, but that's 30 years ago. Mm. And I think it's time now for the next generation to come through. But look, I was joking this morning and with Paul Kent, we're having a chat about the old days.
1: Yeah.
12: And I told him this story about Loader, right? It was hilarious. Where I had in 97, we had the best kids in Australian youth swimming, so 13 to 18, in a camp in Sydney. And our nutritionist is talking about low fat, high carb, protein, talking about nutrition. And seriously, guys, while that conversation's going on deck, Loader's walk past with a pie in one hand and a Coke in the other. And one of the kids said, "That's the Olympic champion. Look what he eats." And it was the funniest moment. The timing was so funny.
13: You'd just pull a pin. You'd pull a pin in the presentation, wouldn't you?
1: I tell you what, Jello's been so... When I said and got the day wrong last week, I promoed you all week last week. He was so excited to meet you. He's watched a few of your clips online, haven't you?
13: Yeah. Big fan, mate. Because it's the first time where I started thinking, because I played rugby league, you know, and you think of your coach as just being the coach, but you don't think about what goes on behind the scenes. And since I finished playing, listening to some of your stuff just got me thinking about it and how deep the well is. So it's mate, I really enjoy your stuff, and like the whole thing around youth sport, kids sport, like I'm a massive advocate for that stuff as well. So yeah, absolute gold, man.
12: If you've got a coach who really gets it. So I worked with the Sydney Roosters leading into, can't remember, 2009-2010 grand final. And the year before, Brad Fittler was in charge. We came last, had some cultural issues.
13: I was at the club then. I was playing 20s.
12: Well, there you
13: go. Brian Smith come through.
12: And Smithy came in. So I knew Smithy, and I worked with Smithy and Robbo. And we were it's a grand final day. We'd somehow snuck in to play Wayne Bennett and St George. Mm. Notice that, play Wayne Bennett and St George, because you're up against two teams. And at halftime, we're in front. And we'd recruited Todd Carney, and he'd had some ups and downs after going Canberra, and then he'd been banished to the wilderness at Cairns for a year. And anyway, Smithy had come in and built this great relationship with the players. And at half time, I remember Todd Carney was sitting there at half, and we're in front, and he's played a great first half. And he just froze up. You could see he was incredible player, but you could see he was battling in the moment. And Smithy sat down next to him and just said a few quiet words and then slapped him on the arm and off he went. And going back up to the coach's box at half time, I said to Smithy, "What did you say?" And he said he didn't need a coach, he needed his dad. And what he meant was at that moment, there was no psychology, it wasn't about a coaching technique, it was that his relationship with the players was father and son almost. They looked at him as someone that they loved and he loved them. And that's just beautiful little moment that it's hard to teach those things, but that's what coaches do, don't they? They love you, they care, and they change your life. I'll never forget that. Just watching a master coach in action, watching Smithy.
13: I heard a quote, I don't know who it was from, but they said you can only coach to the level of the relationship.
12: Yes.
13: Yeah.
12: Because it's about trust, isn't it? It's the when I work with footy teams, always, you try to build trust quickly, because if I trust you, I can, and because from trust and honesty, the relationship can really grow. Now, if we've got that trust, I can look you in the eyes and say,

0: We'll be free come Monday morning.
1: Gee, that's skinny, isn't it?
2: Oh, he's back.
0: I needed something, mate.
1: That's really skinny. And the better brother, Heath, who's just joined us here at the table, he's made a small donation to Millsy's Multi too.
0: Well, loyal followers.
1: Loyal followers.
2: You do have a lot of them. They are very loyal.
0: Has he got a lot greyer since Millsy's Multi started?
2: I think he just got a little bit greyer in the last 5 minutes after he put the bet on, actually. So I think you might have just said it's a donation. So the very best of luck to both of you, actually, yep, with that. I like the way that you keep sticking to your guns, Millsy. It's going to happen for you at some point soon, yep, and let's hope it's this weekend.
0: Absolutely. Yep. Thank you for that.
2: And I know one man who'll be in behind you. That's Ken, because you're back in the Blues to some extent anyway.
0: Ken, yeah.
2: So Ken will back you on that.
0: There's no way the Blues are losing by 11 points.
2: I don't think so.
0: Kane's minus Roygaard.
2: Yeah, I think that's the massive thing.
0: Bowden Barrett back at 10.
2: Yeah, exactly.
0: I'm still bewildered by that selection last week. How he did not start. And not a must-win game, but it was a very... It was a pivotal game in the context.
2: I think they'd be regretting that a little bit, the Blues HQ. Mm-hmm. But anyway, we will take a quick break. Millsy and Guy on Sport Nation. Next, we'll get stuck into the agenda after 4 o'clock. Joey Wheeler with us to preview Super Rugby. Millsy and Guy on Sport Nation. We're live from the full-time sports bar in Kingsland. Thanks to Captains, twin brothers separated at birth and reunited by great beer. Another great Captains beer story. We'll be back shortly.
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0: handshake is like shaking a dead fish. Like, that's why he thinks a pint is too much liquid. No, a pint is perfect. Two sips, you're sort of, you know, two decent gulps, you're halfway, and then you can enjoy the rest. You know, that's how I, you know, you don't want to be always getting up and down, going back to the bar. You know, you want to sit down, have some decent conversation, and a pint's the perfect amount for that, in my opinion.
1: Well, we always learn something on this show with you. You are a friend of the show. It's always good to have you on, mate. Thank you for your insight into both.
0: What did you learn today?
1: And the footy, obviously. Well, I learned that you're giving nobody else any chance against the Canes, even with or without Cam Roy. Got to learn that. Mm-hmm. And I learned a good story about a good scrap. So I learned plenty.
2: Yep, pre-match routines before you call a game. That's good stuff.
0: Yeah, well, there might have been a bit of GST on that, Millsy, plus a public holiday on that. But that's okay. You never let the trick get in the way of a good story, fellas. Always a pleasure. Love your work.
1: Yeah, you
2: cheers,
1: too.
2: Wills.
1: You too. Thank you very much, Joey Wheeler there, of course, part of the Sky team, former Highlander and a friend of the show as well, and just a general good bugger to Millsy and Guy on Sport Nation. Text through your thoughts around the footy tonight or tomorrow, or actually, as well, what you're most looking forward to this weekend, and maybe if you've got a little punt that you're liking throughout the weekend, even sport, racing, whatever it might be, let us know. 8833. We are going to chat to Thad Taylor next, who will guide us around where the money is heading in both of those areas. Millsy and Guy on Sport Nation, coming to you live from the full-time sports bar in Kingsland. 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
1: Oh, how could you not? 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
2: Yeah, very much need to play in the V this week, Thad.
0: He needs
2: God
0: a win.
2: Willing.
0: He needs a winner. 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
2: It needs to be your weekend.
0: But just on that place extra side of things. So yeah. December is the $3.60 favourite. This is race four, the open handicap there at Ellerslie over the 1,300 metres. And I have just gone December just for... I haven't looked at this race at all, but just to put an example together. So December is a $3.60 favourite. Open at fours into $3.60. I've gone top five December, just for this example, and Vegas Queen has also moved from sevens into sixes. I've gone Vegas Queen top six at $1.28. So December to run top five, $1.25. Vegas Queen to run top six, $1.28. Just those two alone, getting odds of $6.
2: Is that right? Cause I've done, once you got talking before. I was checking, I switched off from the interview, but I was listening to the interview and I had a bit of a play with what you're up about. I've done something very similar. It's got me like December top four, Pakura Gold top seven, Grand Gallo top seven. Gets me $9.
0: Yeah, so this is what I mean. Play around with Place Extra. I think you can find yourself a bit of value there if you do your work, do your study, and like something to maybe not necessarily win. 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It's a great little addition to your TAB app. It is 25 and a bit away from 5 o'clock. Millsy and Guy on Sport Nation. We will take a quick break on the other side. 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
0: Away from 5 o'clock, Millsy and Guy on Sport Nation. We'll get some of your texts very, very shortly. We'll bring in the good man Lash and go around the grounds, see what's going on in the sporting world.
15: Yeah, that we will. Millsy got the win last week. It was something for the battlers last week. You blokes were struggle street a little bit. However, Millsy got his nose in front, so I think he goes ahead 5-4, if that's correct in saying that, Finnegan.
16: I believe so. Pretty sure.
15: Rightio. Millsy takes the lead. Finn, I'll need you to record down these boys' answers if this is all right. Okay, rightio. We'll start with you, Kyle, since you are defending champion from last week. I need Chiefs Highlanders in the margin, please.
16: Chiefs 13 or more.
15: Okay, Chiefs to win, and it's going to be by 6, and then we'll go closest to.
16: Chiefs by 13.
15: Okay, rightio.
0: Chiefs by 10.
15: 10, okay, rightio. Rightio, same applies for Blues Canes, please. I think he's going to do it.
0: Canes by 8.
15: I think Kyle Mills is going to do the unthinkable. After absolutely coming off the back fence and putting the boot into them Monday, Tuesday and Wednesday, I think he's leaning towards...
16: So Little Master's gone...
0: Canes by 8.
16: Canes, yeah. 8.
15: Yep.
16: So if I go, say, Blues 1 and the Canes win by 1, do I...
15: No. You've got to pick the winning side.
0: You mug.
15: You have got to pick the winning side, Kyle. You know you want to do it.
0: Go on, Mills.
15: Okay, Blues. They reckon the Blues have thrown out the playbook a little bit this week.
16: Well, they needed to, because it wasn't working.
15: Going back to something different. So
16: Blues by 3.
15: Blues by 3, okay.
0: It's a massive call.
16: That's a huge call.
15: Boys, I need a head-to-head Sunday night Broncos-Warriors, please. Just a head-to-head.
16: Warriors.
0: Warriors.
15: You think the Warriors get that?
16: Oh, without question.
15: Right, yep. Okay, I need a top 5 pick in the PGA that's not Scotty Scheffler.
0: Let me just consult the leaderboard here for a second.
15: Captain America for Kyle Mills.
0: Xander.
16: Oh, I like to take Xander as well.
15: No,
0: I actually struggle with Xander, but I'll go Xander.
16: Oh, do you want to swap?
15: Table card.
0: No, I'm right.
16: Okay.
15: So Patrick Reed and Xander Schauffele there. Right, tonight, FC versus Adelaide. I need the winner and the method of victory. Is it going to be in regular time, extra time or penalties?
16: Let me go first, Little Master, while you're thinking away.
0: If you're ready. Yep.
16: FC win by 2-1 in regular time.
15: Regular time, okay.
0: FC win on penalties.
15: Right.
0: Drama.
15: Intriguing game tonight.
16: Is it?
15: Bunnies, Dolphins. I just need a result here, boys.
16: I'm following the money.
15: Are you?
0: I was about to say exactly the same sentence. Can I do the same? I'll go the Fins.
15: Okay. Righty, yeah. You can both go the Fins, but what about a margin then?
0: 12 and under.
16: 12 and under.
15: Okay, then. By what exact margin?
0: 4.
16: 8.
15: Rightio. I need any horse this weekend, starting tomorrow, not tonight.
16: Excite.
0: Oh, God. Sometimes you annoy me.
16: It just rattles off, doesn't it?
15: $1.70, that's about your sort of value, isn't it?
16: The algorithm.
0: Well, if he's going $1.70, can I go biding my time?

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1: Yep.
2: What? He's picking a horse to run top three.
1: Nah, Anita Winner.
0: Okay, actually. I'll just go biding my time
1: on
0: the nose.
1: Good on you, guy. Yep. Millsy, eh? The milk drinker.
0: That's race five at Ellerslie, by the way.
1: I need any try scorer in Super Rugby this weekend.

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2: 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Mm. Oh, I'm a huge Warriors fan, but I don't sit back and go, but that means I can't like so-and-so. I look at Formula One and Bathurst. You know, when the Holdens and Fords are ripping down Conrad Straits at however many kilometres an hour, I don't think anyone's there going, oh gosh, that's not an F1 car.
0: Thanks to Betcha. 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

0: up to the top of the hour. Afterwards, we're going to chat to Brett Camorley, find out what's on the Saturday session, get some more texts, and find out, are you smarter than me as well?
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Agent Makaku exiting the straight. The opening quarter was 31. 1,000 metres to go. Axl Rose by two from Johnny Trotter, and Almighty Parked applying no pressure. Playoffs underneath of it. One out, one back is Sonny Libby, and then came Wanna Play a Game and Didn't Die Together. Maroubra buried away underneath of Paris Prince, second to last page, and a half away to Makaku. Leader Axl Rose gets the

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0: And, you know, for that short period of time, one week, he did the same thing for me. So it's not easy because you have to prepare for every game the same way. You have to prepare as if you're going to play, as if the worst is going to happen. But ultimately, we play football because we enjoy football. And when you don't get to do that on a Saturday or a match day, you don't get that release and that opportunity to express yourself. But, yeah, it's something I think with age and maturity you learn to do a lot better.
1: Yeah, okay. Well, he's got that ahead of him. The All Whites, I mentioned the games they have ahead of them as well. One of the talking points from this All Whites squad has been the selection of Tommy Smith. Now, Tommy Smith's been a fantastic servant for New Zealand football. He was at the 2010 World Cup. He was also, you know, played with Ipswich Town. He's played in the UK, came back here, was part of the Auckland FC.

0: special at his home of Auckland FC in Auckland. We're here for the semi-final second leg between Auckland FC and Adelaide United. That kicks off at 9:35, but come on down to Tyler Street. There is already a big crowd here. I can tell you that there is going to be a hosted betcha pot here as well. We'll talk a little bit more about that before 8 o'clock as well.
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0: This is Sport Nation live from Tyler Street Bar, the home of Auckland FC, and we are here with Ollie Sale to talk Auckland FC second leg semi-final against Adelaide in the A-League, one game away from a grand final. Ollie, before we let you go, put you on the spot. I want a score prediction for tonight and a score prediction for tomorrow night. What do you got?
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1: It's Magic Round, and the Warriors are back and refreshed after the bye. Now, they head to Brisbane to take on the Broncos. The defending premiers haven't had it all their own way so far, while the Warriors are looking to keep the momentum going in one of the biggest weekends on the rugby league calendar. 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The Warriors against the Broncos. 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
13: Yeah, we got here, but looking forward to a big start here from the Dogs. Sharks have really raised the energy early, and I think we'll know early if the Dogs are on.
14: So impressive to have someone like Ronnie Mulitalo back into the side, Kutz. He brings that energy.
13: He
14: brings everything about what they're in regards to their line speed, their energy and attack, as now Braden Trindle out of the line.
15: Galvin was the one he was trying to knock over, but he couldn't do so. He's finally held up, 40 out from the Dogs' line. Now Burton with a kick on the last tackle, slightly off the side of his boot. It's taken there by Kennedy, 10 out from his own line. Good chase by the Bulldogs. And Cronulla start this set again, just 12 out from their own line, centre field. Nil all for Liquorland. Cheers, Liquorland, choose to drink wise. And the Elders finance clock says, how long have we had? We've had about 4 minutes of play.
14: There's a real directive from the Cronulla Sharks to get in behind the ruck of the Bulldogs there. Here's another great run, poking through now.
15: Mulitalo it is over the halfway line, and finding a few gaps in this Bulldogs defence as King makes the tackle. He'll get up and play the ball back centre field. They're on a roll here, Cronulla. Hines turns the ball back on the angle and taken to ground as Iro, and he'll play the ball back on the last tackle. Comes to Hines, 40 metres out. A high kick comes. Tracy under pressure.
14: Oh, yeah.
15: Lincoln can't get there.
14: Oh, yeah.
15: Taken out of the air.
14: That's knocked
15: down.
14: That's
15: by Canterbury. Play on. Trindle dives on and scores. Tracy couldn't get it. It was stolen, I think, by Kennedy. He tried to pass back inside to Braden Trindle.

0: Well, I don't know where he goes. I don't really know where he goes here from Camp Seraldo. All week, four losses in a row. All week they would have been discussing big event, big occasion. We've got a couple of players back into our side. Okay, let's get out of the gates here. Let's run onto the ball. Let's start with some intent and tempo. And they toss up that garbage. 30 points to 6.
1: Yeah, ordinary. Ordinary. They've got 40 minutes, in my opinion, to turn their season around. Otherwise, you can nearly put a pencil on,
0: mate. This is the season. Yeah. This is the season in a nutshell.
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10: Joe Harmon McGowan out of Wisden joins us on the line, editor of the Wisden Cricket Monthly magazine. Joe, good morning to you.
11: Good morning.
10: Is this a broom? Is this a Brendan McCullum broom? Is this an acquiescence to the demands of the county game? What do you make of this squad selection?
11: I think you could take that impression from it, but actually when you come to the final 11, I'm not sure it's going to look hugely different from the side that was out in Australia getting beaten in the Ashes. There are some new faces, but and they're in the squad, but how many of them actually make the final 11 is debatable. We know Emilio Gay is going to open the batting. That's exciting. That's off the back of county runs, so you could say, yeah, they've taken heed of some of the criticism. Zach Crawley has finally had time called in his test career.
10: Yeah.
11: A couple of years too late for the majority of England fans. So yeah, there's definitely a nod to the county game, but I don't think McCullum's got too swayed by that. I think he's just picked the players he thinks the best for the job this summer.
10: Two other names. You mentioned Emilio Gay, Sonny Baker and James Roo, also named in a test squad for the very first time. Sonny, a far

0: But you know, cricket has lived a kind of niche existence for a while in some ways, and the people who care really, really care about it. So whilst it might not be kind of taking the back page over here, it's still going to really matter to England cricket fans. And I think, you know, football's football. You're never going to compete with it. but this series, I think it still matters a huge amount to Test fans who want to see England come fighting back after what let's be honest, was a pretty limp showing this winter.
1: Good stuff, mates, and a big World Cup for women coming up as well. So plenty to keep you occupied over the coming months. We look forward to catching up again, Joe. We really appreciate you taking time tonight to talk to us.
0: No worries. Thanks a lot.
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7: Mr. Isaac John, former Penrith Panther. 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
8: 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It's all about the team first. Just focusing on the sport right now isn't quite enough. So I think that's a link that's missing.
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9: Joe Harmon McGowan out of Wisden joins us on the line, editor of the Wisden Cricket Monthly magazine. Joe, good morning to you.
10: Good morning.
9: Is this a broom? Is this a Brendan McCullum broom? Is this an acquiescence to the demands of the county game? What do you make of this squad selection?
10: I think you could take that impression from it, but actually when you come to the final 11, I'm not sure it's going to look hugely different from the side that was out in Australia getting beaten in the Ashes. There are some new faces, and they're in the squad, but how many of them actually make the final 11 is debatable. We know Emilio Gay is going to open the batting. That's exciting. That's off the back of county runs, so you could say, yeah, they've taken heed of some of the criticism. Zach Crawley has finally had time called in his test career.
9: Yeah.
10: A couple of years too late for the majority of England fans. So yeah, there's definitely a nod to the county game, but I don't think McCullum's got too swayed by that. I think he's just picked the players he thinks the best for the job this summer.
9: Two other names you mentioned, Emilio Gay, Sonny Baker and James Roo, also named in a test squad for the very first time. Sonny, a fast bowler and a wicketkeeper batter, and James Roo, their chances of making an appearance in the test 11 against New Zealand?
10: I think James Roo's slim at this point. He's stacked up the runs in county cricket, but his problem is he's a middle order batter, and that 3, 4, 5, 6, 7 is pretty locked in for the time being, for the foreseeable. I think he's going to have to bide his time. Sonny Baker's got a chance of playing. I think we'll definitely see him play test cricket this summer. I think England want to have a proper look at him. They've played him in some white ball stuff. Hasn't gone too well for him, but he's got raw pace. He's exciting. Andrew Flintoff's a big, big fan from his work with the Lions. So I think it's not too long before we see him. Whether it's that first test, I think he might just miss out. But yeah, it won't be too long.
9: Jofra Archer unavailable for at least the first test given his IPL commitments. And Ollie Robinson back in the side as well. From a fast bowling point of view, we know that New Zealand's gone and seam heavy on their selection. Is this going to be a seamers tour in England given the time of year?
10: It generally is, but having said that, the last couple of years it's been hot, the pitches have been flat, the spinners have done a bit more work than you'd traditionally expect. I think spin will have quite a big role to play. That's not to say the pitches are going to spin big by any means, but sure, the seamers are going to need to rotate. And I think the seamers will be the key really this summer. I think you look at those

0: I mean, there was a long investigation into the relationship between Brendan McCullum and Ben Stokes. Ben Stokes came out and said, look, you know, we have disagreements as a coach and captain. There's no doubt about that, but the relationship is strong. Do you think some of the reporting of that relationship and essentially a potential breakdown in the relationship was overplayed?
1: Yeah, it's hard to know. I mean, you know, I wasn't sitting in that change room, so I can't comment for sure, but it's the nature of these things that when England lose an Ashes series, everything gets ripped apart. That's how it goes. We go in these four-year cycles, and naturally there was going to be a lot of soul-searching after what happened. And there does seem to have been some disagreements between Stokes and McCullum over the course of that series. McCullum thought England didn't go hard enough, didn't stick to their principles. Stokes obviously went into his shell, almost showing a different way for his team to play. So there was a bit of conflict there in terms of, you know, philosophy of or style of play. But, you know, if one or the other hated each other or didn't want to be in the same room, they wouldn't both still be in their roles right now. So I think there is it probably fair to say it was overplayed in a sense, because otherwise we'd have seen a much more kind of root and branch review of this side, whereas actually we're going on pretty much as we were prior to the Ashes.
2: Joe, it's Sam here, and while it's an important tour, and obviously post-Ashes there'll be eyes on it, what impact does it have for the England cricket team that it's essentially this tour is happening about the same time as a certain Football World Cup? Does that mean that results otherwise, successful or non-successful, could be, I don't know, just given a little bit of a little less airtime, a little less criticism coming their way?
1: Yeah, it's a very good point. I think there's a clash with England's Croatia's game, I think, is on one of the first test matches. And, you know, this is a football country. Cricket is a very distant second, possibly even third to rugby, you could argue. So, yeah, naturally, football is going to dominate. But cricket has lived a kind of niche existence for a while in some ways, and the people who care really, really care about it. So whilst it might not be kind of taking the back page over here, it's still going to really matter to England cricket fans. And I think, you know, football's football. You're never going to compete with it. But this series, I think, it still matters a huge amount to test fans who want to see England come fighting back after what let's be honest, was a pretty limp showing this winter.
0: Good stuff, mate, and a big World Cup for women coming up as well. So plenty to keep you occupied over the coming months. We look forward to catching up again, Joe. We really appreciate you taking time tonight to talk to us.
1: No worries. Thanks a lot.
3: Scotty and Izzy.
0: We didn't pick him because we didn't think it was fair. 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Those were Andrew Webster's comments, essentially paraphrased.
2: No way in the world do I think the Warriors are happy that Luke Metcalf was gone. 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
6: 7:45 and it is time to talk football and Phoenix in particular. And who knows more about the Phoenix than this guest? Steve Still joins us on the line. Steve, good morning.
7: Morning, guys. How are you?
6: We're sharp.
7: Just
6: how are
7: you? Just a small correction, Scotty. Not a super fan. The family call me a Phoenix tragic. So.
6: Phoenix tragic. Well, I think super fan's so much nicer than tragic. There's nothing tragic about being a Phoenix fan, is there? Now, Steve, we were just talking about tattoos, and you have a very large Phoenix tattoo across the back. How painful was that, and did you have any reservations?
7: No reservations. There's more than just the Phoenix behind it, though, guys. It's... In 2014, the daughter and I both got cancer, and I'm a bit of a tattoo fan, and when we got our all clear in 2019, I'd always wanted a full-back job, so I thought, well, yeah, why not? Went to my tattoo artist, and he came up with a design. So although it's Phoenix, there is another personal, more personal meaning involved as well. So.
6: That's amazing. Steve, well, I'm so glad that you got through that particular battle. Speaking of battles, it's a big one this weekend for the club, isn't it?
7: Yeah, you're not wrong. It's going to be a pretty impressive attendance, I think. I've been led to believe there's already over about 350 in the way bay, so there's going to be a bit of noise, and there's flags and drums coming over from New Zealand, so, there's quite a few of us flying over, so it's pretty exciting, especially considering where we've come from, you know. It's pretty emotional, actually. There was a few of us, you know, a bit of dust got in our eyes last Sunday, so.
6: I can imagine.
8: Yeah, it was Steve, when I asked you about it, I said, hey, you're heading over? You said, I could not, would not miss it. Yeah. And that underlines, this isn't just a team you support, it becomes a part of your identity, doesn't it? And what is it about this club that you think makes it so special?
7: Phoenix first came around, I'd sort of listened to Radio Sport at the time, and I heard Brendan interviewing a couple of guys. I heard a couple of the original Yellow Fevers guys being interviewed on the radio, and I just thought it'd be quite cool to be on the ground floor of a new club that was being started, and you just sort of buy into it, and over the years it's become the thing. I've had a few other health issues, and the Phoenix have been really cool. You know, you can, as you guys know, you can lose your mind for 2 or 3 hours, whether you're at the ground or whether you're watching on TV, and it sort of puts everything else out of your mind. You know, and it's such a good group of fans. It's unbelievable. You know, and not just the Phoenix fans. We've made friends with like Red.

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0: 7:45 and it is time to talk football. And Phoenix in particular. And who knows more about the Phoenix than this guest? Steve Still joins us on the line. Steve, good morning.
14: Morning, guys. How are you?
0: We're sharp.
14: Just
0: how are
14: you? Just a small correction, Scotty. Not a super fan. The family call me a Phoenix tragic. So.
0: Phoenix tragic. Well, I think super fan's so much nicer than tragic. There's nothing tragic about being a Phoenix fan, is there? Now, Steve. We were just talking about tattoos, and you have a very large Phoenix tattoo across the back. How painful was that, and did you have any reservations?
14: No reservations. There's more than just the Phoenix behind it, though, guys. It's in 2014, the daughter and I both got cancer, and I'm a bit of a tattoo fan, and when we got our all clear in 2019, I'd always wanted a full-back job, so I thought, well, yeah, why not? Went to my tattoo artist and he came up with a design. So, although it's Phoenix, there is another personal, more personal meaning involved as well. So.
0: That's amazing. Steve, well, I'm so glad that you got through that particular battle. Speaking of battles, it's a big one this weekend for the club, isn't it?
14: Yeah, you're not wrong. You're not wrong. It should be. It's going to be a pretty impressive attendance, I think. I've been led to believe there's already over about 350 in the way bay, so there's going to be a bit of noise, and there's flags and drums coming over from New Zealand. So, there's quite a few of us flying over, so it's pretty exciting, especially considering where we've come from, you know.
0: Yeah.
14: It's pretty emotional. Actually, there was a few of us, you know, a bit of dust got in our eyes last Sunday, so.
0: I can imagine.
15: Yeah, Steve, when I asked you about it, I said, are you heading over? You said, I could not, would not miss it. And that underlines, this isn't just a team you support, it becomes a part of your identity, doesn't it? And what is it about this club that you think makes it so special?
14: When Phoenix first came around, I'd sort of listened to Radio Sport at the time, and I heard Brendan interviewing a couple of guys. I heard a couple of the original Yellow Fevers guys being interviewed on the radio, and I just thought it'd be quite cool to be on the ground floor of a new club that was being started, and you just sort of buy into it. And over the years, it's become the thing. I've had a few other health issues, and the Phoenix have been really cool. You know, you can, as you guys know, you can lose your mind for 2 or 3 hours, whether you're at the ground or whether you're watching on TV, and it sort of puts everything else out of your mind, you know. And it's such a good group of fans. It's unbelievable, you know. And not just the Phoenix fans, we've made friends with Redwig Steve, who comes from Adelaide, who comes to all the games in New Zealand. You know, he's such a cool guy, you know. And it's a community as much as anything else.
0: In terms of what the women have done for the club this year, Steve, it has been an amazing trip under the guidance of Bev Priestman. But just take us back to last weekend in Porirua Park. Yeah. In terms of all the Phoenix events you've been to, game days you've been to, how does that one rate for you?
14: Right up there with the men's semi-final a couple of years ago. Yeah. It was just so special. And just to see all the kids involved and, you know, so many new fans involved as well. And it's just the progression of the women's team itself, as not only the teams playing, but the support levels. You know, there were times there where we had very few people going to watch, you know. And if it's one thing Phoenix fans do well, our women's team probably has the best supporters in the A-League, which is, when you consider the size of some of the cities the Australian teams come from, that's saying a hell of a lot. You know, that little old Wellington has a supporter base that really gets behind the girls. And you speak to any one of the girls in the team, and they will tell you what the fans mean to them. So,
0: awesome.
14: It's just cool. It's just cool.
0: Yeah, it is.
15: Also, what would it mean for the Phoenix to get an A-League title before Auckland FC? Let's be honest.
14: Who?
0: Oh, well played, sir. Well played. What about that rivalry, Steve? I mean, has that sharpened your guys' minds a little bit down there in Phoenix land, having a local rival? I know things haven't gone your way results-wise, but, you know, what does it mean to the club to sort of actually have to show a bit of force here as fans?
14: I think derbies are just so special. You can't. I got a few, you know, coming from Waitangi-Māori. I've obviously got rugby and league mates, you know. And I said to them, I said, you guys, New Zealand sport won't have seen anything like it when they see a derby rivalry. Mm. I said, there's nothing else in sport like a derby, you know. And yes, we've been banged up a little over them, but it's fun. It's just, you know, and despite some of the trash talk from, but fair enough, from both sides at times, there's never anything more in it. You know, it's just, yeah, next year.
0: Yes, exactly. There's always next year. Now, Steve, tell us about the itinerary for you this weekend. When are you going, and what does a game day look like for a Phoenix Tragic? Your words, not mine.
14: Right, well, I fly out at 2:35. I've had pictures this morning already of some of the boys sitting in the bar at the airport who caught the early flights over.

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16: A man who's covered World Cups joins us on the line, and that is the one and only Andrew Gordy. Gords, good morning.
17: Morning, gents. How are we?
16: Look, we're sharp as marbles, as always, here at this time of the morning. Gordy, you're up early. Why are you up so early? Are you one of these 5:30 a.m. people who go to the gym and then look smack?
18: He's just finished his Hydrox, yeah.
16: Yeah.
17: No gym, no look maxing, but yeah, he does wake up early these days. He's got two boys to get to school early this morning as well, we're up and about.
16: I know that drill, my friends, so I leave them to themselves these days. Hey, Gords, you saw the squad announcement yesterday. I mean, there's some talking points, but I did want to ask you about one, and it's a name that seems to have been one of the most talked about, and that's Tommy Smith. Included in the 26, there's been some questions as to why. What do you make of that selection in particular?
17: It's an absolute no-brainer. An absolute no-brainer. I think it's absolutely the right call from Darren Bazley, and look, happy to explain why. It's 26 is a massive squad. Bear in mind, only 23 players went to the 2010 World Cup, and there were still 8 players who didn't see a minute of playing time. And look, I can only sort of reflect on my experience of watching, you know, those players, those 23 players at close quarters at the 2010 World Cup. as the tournament wears on and you've got a group of players there who are right in the thick of the action and they're playing

0: like, you know, the way that social media is changing, if they don't adapt, you know, they could be left behind.
1: Now, this sounds counterintuitive to make people care about rugby, but you have to get them to care about the person first. And the thing with rugby at the moment is, like, it's all about the All Blacks. It's all about the team, team first. Just focusing on the sport right now isn't quite enough. So I think that's a link that's missing.
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15: It's America's Cup gets underway from a preliminary regatta point of view next week, Thursday, in Sardinia, Cagliari. And it'll be the AC40s, the smaller boats. Eight of them entered. There are eight fleet races. The top two teams will go through to contest the final. Emirates Team New Zealand with two boats, including the Wuth women's and youth boat. Got to get that out. I can't say that properly. And Nathan Outridge, of course, helmsman, is on the line with us. Nathan, very good morning from New Zealand to you. Happy evening to you. How's it all going there?
16: Yeah, really good, thanks. We're over in Italy now and just getting ready for our first day sailing tomorrow. All the equipment's arrived and, yeah, got both AC40s all checked off this afternoon and looking forward to getting it on the water.
15: Nathan, how different is it sailing the AC40s after time back in the big boats and going back to these smaller vessels in a fleet race scenario?
16: They are pretty different. Obviously, they're smaller, but one of the biggest changes for us is

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13: Just been handed the 26 players who will represent New Zealand at the upcoming FIFA World Cup, where you can hear all of the coverage right here on Sport Nation. Without any further ado, I'll go through numbers 1 through 26. Number 1, Max Crocombe, goalkeeper from Millwall. Number 2, Tim Payne, the right

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14: Sport Nation, we are live from Eden Park for the All Whites World Cup squad, naming one man who no doubt will be utterly delighted to have got a call from Darren Baisley earlier in the week is Sarpreet Singh. Sarpreet, congratulations, mate. Welcome in.
15: Thank you. Cheers for that.
14: Talk us through the phone call. Were you told to just make sure you're free for an isolated hour window and be expecting a call from Darren Baisley at some stage?
15: I think he let us know that he would be speaking to all the players, but he actually came down to visit us training yesterday. So we spoke to him in person. So it was, obviously a very proud moment, and I was very pleased when he told me I was selected. So, it was a huge honour and a proud moment for myself.
16: Sarpreet, Ricardo here, mate. Can I ask you, how confident were you that you were going to make it? Because obviously you've had a lot of injury issues. You managed to make a comeback before that last game of the season for the Phoenix.
15: Yeah, I think obviously when I did have my injury, I knew the time frame around that. I was doing everything I could every day to try and speed up the process with it. And obviously, to try and get back and playing for the Phoenix to give myself a good chance to be able to be selected for the World Cup. So that was my focus. And, I was fit and I managed to come back in time. And now I've given myself, over 8-9 weeks to get myself fully fit and firing before the first game.
14: Where are you at with the injury, Sarpreet?

0: Cup. If you are just joining us, the squad for the All Whites is Crocombe, Payne, DeVries, Bindon, Boxall, Bell, Garbutt, Staminic, Wood, Singh, Eli Just, Paulson, Kakache, Rufa, Pineker, Sermon, Barbaroussis, Wayne, Old, McCowett, Randall, Vowed, Thomas, Elliott, Bayless, and Tommy Smith. Despite playing in the fifth tier of English football, the old head is heading to a World Cup.
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0: Sport Nation celebrating the announcements of the World Cup squad for 2026 for the All Whites. One man who knows all about being in a squad for the All Whites, a World Cup squad, the godfather himself.

0: world now from New Zealand is a lot more than was in the past.
1: Yeah.
0: You know, we had top players in the past, but now having a huge pool to be able to select from is really great for New Zealand. A lot of professional players everywhere, people making that step, and you know, and making it a hard decision for the coaches, not just for this announcement, but for every FIFA window. So, you know, that's great to see. Obviously, it's a build off 82 to 10, inspiring young players to come through and grow the game, and that's really good.
1: Really appreciate your time, Ivan. Thank you so much for jumping on with us.
0: Thank you,
1: Ivan Vasilich, the Godfather.
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17: Ratso, good morning. How are you, mate?
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0: privatise our domestic league, and of which NZ20 is the natural proxy for that. 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
1: 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All right, mate. 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Really appreciate your time and looking forward to the next step in this journey around NZ20. Thanks so much, Roger.
0: Thanks, gents. Thanks for having me.
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1: Mr. Isaac, John, former Penrith Panther. Do you think the All Blacks do feel like, you know, the way that social media is changing, if they don't adapt, you know, they could be left behind?
2: Now, this sounds counterintuitive to make people care about rugby, but you have to get them to care about the person first. 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It's all about the team first. Just focusing on the sport right now isn't quite enough. So I think that's a link that's missing.
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0: 17 times out of potential 46 games, right, this season. If you hadn't taken him as part of the squad, would you have found a role for him in the coaching staff?
1: It's something that we did talk about. You know, it was a potential option for us. But when we really looked at it, we felt like if we do that, we lose actually what we're looking for. You know, Tommy suddenly becomes not part of the playing group, even though he could still train and everything. He suddenly becomes different, and the players would look upon him differently. You know, he'd have a different role. I mean, he's been doing the role that we're going to ask from him at the World Cup. He's been doing for us the last year, maybe last 2 years, and doing it really well. You know, he's really experienced at contributing, you know, from off the pitch. I would say he's potentially the only player that could affect the performance on the pitch by not being on the pitch, if that makes sense.
2: Just want to ask you about your group. Belgium have a lot of pedigree, will start rightfully favourites, you would think. Egypt have been amazing in Africa, but have never really done anything at a World Cup. You could say the same about Iran and Asia, and in six tournaments has never got out of the group. Who knows what frame of mind they're in? What is realistic? What is realistic for the All Whites?
1: I mean, we know it's going to be a challenge. You're with the lowest ranked team at the whole tournament, and these are good teams. You know, Belgium, Egypt, Iran are very good teams, highly ranked. So, you know, it is a challenge, but, you know, we're going there. We want to get out of the group. You know, we want to win a game at a World Cup. And if we know, if we perform to our best and everyone's fit and available on the day and we perform the way we can, then we've got a chance against any of these teams. You know, over the last 2 years, we've proved, you know, on our day we can compete with higher ranked teams, you know, and we can beat a Cote d'Ivoire, we can beat a Chile, we can go away to Ireland and America and Norway and, you know, compete with these teams. It's a challenge, but, you know, we're all excited to get into these games, and I think we're going to be a real surprise package for some.
0: I know there's media waiting to talk to you, but just one last question. Haiti and England, how do you treat these games? What do you want to get out of them?
1: I mean, yeah, we want to win the games. You know, we're always going to every game looking to win, but if I'm honest, I would rather beat Iran than England. You know, these are preparation games. You know, we will look at who needs how much minutes. You know, what do we need to get out of both of those games in preparing to play against Iran?
3: Mate, really appreciate your time.
1: All
3: congratulations.
1: Good. No, thanks guys.
3: Darren.
1: Yeah.
3: That is the coach of the All Whites. Very happy and I think relieved, Darren Baisley, after naming his 26-man World Cup squad for the 2026 FIFA World Cup.
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8: Sport Nation, we are live from Eden Park for the All Whites World Cup squad, naming one man who no doubt will be utterly delighted to have got a call from Darren Baisley earlier in the week is Sarpreet Singh. Sarpreet, congratulations, mate. Welcome in.
9: Thank you. Cheers for that.
8: Talk us through the phone call. Were you told to just make sure you're free for an isolated hour window and be expecting a call from Darren Baisley at some stage?
9: Yeah, I think he let us know that he would be speaking to all the players, but he actually came down to visit us training yesterday. 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So it was, obviously a very proud moment, and I was very pleased when he told me I was selected. 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
10: Sarpreet, Ricardo here, mate. Can I ask you, how confident were you that you were going to make it? Because obviously you've had a lot of injury issues. You managed to make a comeback.

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0: 7.45 and it is time to talk football. And Phoenix in particular. And who knows more about the Phoenix than this guest. Steve Still joins us on the line. Steve, good morning.
22: Morning, guys. How are you?
0: We're sharp.
22: Just a small correction, Scotty. Not a super fan. The family call me a Phoenix tragic.
0: Well, I think super fan's so much nicer than tragic. There's nothing tragic about being a Phoenix fan, is there? Now, Steve.
22: No, no, I,
0: we were just talking about tattoos, and you have a very large Phoenix tattoo across the back. How painful was that, and did you have any reservations?
22: No, no reservations. There's more than just a Phoenix behind it, though, guys. It's in 2014, the daughter and I both got cancer, and I'm a bit of a tattoo fan, and when we got our all clear in 2019, I'd always wanted a full-back job, so I thought, well, yeah, why not? Went to my tattoo artist, and he came up with a design. So although it's Phoenix, there is another personal, more personal meaning involved as well. So.
0: That's amazing. Steve, well, I'm so glad that you got through that particular battle. Speaking of battles, it's a big one this weekend for the club, isn't it?
22: Yeah, you're not wrong. You're not wrong. It should be... It's going to be a pretty impressive attendance, I think. I've been led to believe there's already over about 350 in the way bay, so there's going to be a bit of noise, and there's flags and drums coming over from New Zealand, so, there's quite a few of us flying over, so it's pretty exciting, especially considering where we've come from, you know.
0: Yeah.
22: It's pretty emotional, actually. There was a few of us, and a bit of dust got in our eyes last Sunday, so...
0: I can imagine.
1: Yeah, look, it was Steve, when I asked you about it, I said, hey, you heading over? You said, I could not, would not miss it. And that underlines, this isn't just a team you support, it becomes a part of your identity.

0: season. Then you're going to see where the chips fall.
1: In a big way. Do you throw in, where does he stand? My biggest thing with it, Scotty, I've got to say, is that I just want to see Luke Metcalf go out there and play now, whether that's starting for the Warriors, on the bench, New South Wales Cup. Let's let him do it with the skill set now. Don't forget, he was, this time last year,
0: he was the man.
1: He was the man. Not in the Warriors, in the NRL. He was the man.
0: I want to
1: see him back.
0: And don't just take our endorsement for that. I mean, you know, when writing Sean Johnson's book with him, Perspective, he was huge on Luke Metcalf. Talked about this guy in glowing terms. I mean, this is SJ talking. He knew that this guy was the franchise guy. He was going to take that 7 jersey. He was going to own it. He had huge raps on the kid. It's going to be fascinating to see over the coming months how Luke Metcalf is used and what Luke Metcalf in turn produces for the club. He's got things his own way here, and maybe it didn't work out for him because it didn't pan out the way he thought at the Warriors, and that's okay. But the NRL keeps producing the storylines. Good on the Dragons. It's a good get for me. They need some positive news.
1: Yeah, look, Scott Drinkwater's agreed to go there too.
0: Correct.
1: Philip Sami on the wing, Kulamatangi in the front row. So they've got some good reinforcements coming. But he's just signed, apparently with a very short conversation, for a franchise that hasn't won a game and doesn't have a coach.
0: Yeah. Yeah, money talks. 1.1 mil. New Zealand. Good on you, Luke. Hey, we need to take a break. Nathan Outridge on the other side. We're going to talk briefly some America's Cup action. Back with you after this.
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1: No way in the world do I think the Warriors are happy that Luke Metcalf was gone. 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

0: So, like, I have a notepad at home. I have a notepad in my classroom. And it's just literally just taking the edge off my brain and saying, my brain, I'll deal with this in, like, a secondary space.
1: Yeah.
0: You focus on doing the other things. So stuff like, you know, I write down where my brake fences are, what I need to do each day, what could be coming around the corner is, and how I can deal with it. You know, like, at the moment, if you're in the Waikato or Upper North Island, it's quite dry.
1: Yeah.
0: So what am I going to do if we carry on being dry?
1: Isn't it? Yeah. Not enough.
0: Make sure we got feed.
1: Not enough autumn rain heading into winter, so you are looking at feed.
0: Yeah, and I could dwell on that, and I could, you know, pace the room and think of all the different scenarios, like unloading heifers or blah, blah, blah. But actually making a plan and jotting it down and sharing it with people then creates a wider brain pool or a wider knowledge pool for you to get through that, and you're not carrying a load yourself.
1: Mm. I love that. And writing things down really does help. Thank you so much for your time, Sam. I really appreciate it, and your knowledge as well. I'm sure we'll get you on the show again soon, especially heading into winter. Like you said, a dry winter is coming up. So how can we sort of put more tools in our toolbox to manage that would be great.
0: No, awesome. It's been a pleasure.
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9: Every Friday, we're chewing the fat about hunting and fishing in the great outdoors. Today is our debut fishing yarn, and what a woman to kick it off with. Nikki Wilson is a lifelong angler, fully qualified skipper, and the star of one of the country's most iconic fishing shows, Addicted to Fishing. She's also reeling in the next generation, hosting popular kids' fishing workshops and for ladies as well. Nikki Wilson is on the line. Bit of a pun there, Nikki. Welcome into the show.
10: Thank you. What an intro. I've never had such an amazing intro before. Thank you, Erin.
9: Oh, I'm sure you would have. You are an incredible woman. Tell us a little bit about some of the exciting things you have in the pipeline.
10: I have been working all year on a new series, a new fishing show called Nikki's Fishing, and I've got 4 episodes in the can and I'm just in production with them, but they kick off on my self-titled YouTube channel on the 4th of June, so that's really exciting.
9: Congratulations. So you've been filming for that all year?
10: Yes, I have, and there's been some ups and downs. There's a couple of drones in the ocean, there's some big fish, there's some cool people that I'm fishing with, a friend of mine, TK from Offshore Fishing. I flew over to Vanuatu with a girlfriend for a girls' trip, and we wrangled with some monster dogtooth tuna, mahi-mahi. We got some yellowfin and awesome, nice GT. We did an episode with my family where we took the kids out and we got onto a whole heap of Trevelyan snapper. And then I've also got an episode coming up where I'm fishing with this old sea dog who's been fishing over the Kaipara for over 50 years, and that's a real, real laugh. So got some nice big snapper, and yeah, we've got some cool episodes in the pipeline.
9: It sounds absolutely epic and I can't wait to tune in. And fishing with your family, that's really cool because you are very passionate about teaching kids how to fish. Tell us about some of the workshops that you run.
10: I started the kids fishing workshops last year because, being a mum myself of young boys, they have like such a massive passion for the ocean, for catching fish. And I realized that there was very little out there in terms of education around how to tie the hooks and do proper casting, take care of the ocean, water safety, all that sort of stuff, but make it really fishing focused to keep them sort of, you know, really interested in what I'm teaching. And I went to our local fishing club and I was like, hey, I've got this idea, might do it for the local kids. And I put it on and it sold out straight away. And then I rung New Zealand Sport Fishing Council and I said, hey, I'm thinking about doing this. And they said, oh my gosh, we've been looking for the right person to do this with for years and we've never been able to find the right person, but I think you might be the perfect person to do this with us. And I said, oh, that's awesome. So sort of teamed up with them, and I'm now going around the fishing clubs and trying to get in front of as many children as possible. And it's really

0: and Captain Phil was there hanging up a nice swordfish. It was like just shy of 200 kilos, and he was just stoked, smiling from ear to ear, and he said, "I caught this on your baits, Nikki. I'm so grateful. Here, have the mark." And yes. I was like, oh my gosh. So it just felt like the universe was kind of pushing me in this direction after all these weird coincidences. And then went out the next morning and went out to the mark, sounded around, wasn't far from it, wasn't exactly on it, wasn't far from it. We found some bait. There was the second drop, and I kid you not, it was like a freight train, this fish. It was just insane. And like, when you hook up to a sword, the line goes slack, and that's usually the fish coming up to jump. And we knew it was a sword, it was doing all the normal behavior, and I locked it up to sunset, and it was peeling out line. I had 22 kilos of drag on this fish, so you don't get much more drag than that on a Talica 50. And it had me railed for an hour, and then we finally got to see the fish, and it was like its huge shoulders just launched out of the water, and it was insane.
1: What did you feel in that moment when you saw it for the first time?
0: I could not believe my eyes. The three of us just looked at each other. We're like, I've never seen a fish this big. It ended up being 4.2 meters long.
1: Wow, like, that's incredible.
0: It's unbelievable. And I honestly was like, wow, maybe it's like 280 or 300 kilos, you know? And so anyway, we pulled it in. We tried to pull it in the boat. We spent an hour and a half trying to pull it in. We could not pull it in. It was just too big. And I remember posting a picture of it on my Nikki's Fishing Facebook page and my Instagram, and it was like, I put a picture of it, and someone commented like, come on, Nikki, you can pull it in. It's not like it's a 300 kilo sword. And then when we got back to the weigh station and it went 361 kilos, I messaged that guy back and I was like, actually, it was 361.
1: Wow, incredible.
0: And it was just crazy. Like, I then rung my mates at Shimano and I was like, hey, what's the world record for a swordfish for 60 kilo line class? And they said, oh, I don't know, I'll ring you back. And they rang me back and they said, are you sitting down? And I said, yeah. And they said, Nikki, you just smashed a 65-year standing record by 17 kilos. And that's, I was like, huge. Oh, my God. I couldn't believe it. It was insane.
1: And does that record still stand today?
0: Yeah, yeah. What I also didn't realise is that it was the IGFA all-tackle world record. So it owns all the line class records as heaviest swordfish in the world by a female under IGFA, which is mind-blowing because here was me thinking I was going to get the 10-kilo record with 120-kilo fish, but the universe had different plans. It was just crazy.
1: You just went straight for the big one, eh?
0: Well, I didn't really even mean to. It just kind of happened, but it was like, yeah, it was a bad day to be a swordfish, but it was probably the best day of my life, if I'm honest.
1: The universe really pulled through with that alignment for you, didn't it? Thank you so much for your time on the show, Nikki. I'm sure we'll catch up again soon when your show launches on the 4th of June.
0: Yes, amazing. Thank you.
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2: 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I'm a huge Warriors fan, but I don't sit back and go, but that means I can't like so-and-so. I look at Formula One and Bathurst. 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
9: 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We've got an eclectic mix of chats today here on the local game. You're going to hear from Hamilton's Taylor Mitchell. He's a young race car driver because today is the opening day of the Toyota 86 Trophy Series. It's a winter series, four rounds, starts today at Hampton Downs. And we want to find out why he's in it and what are his ambitions as a race car driver. I can tell you he was the scholarship winner for the Care Vets 86. So he's a young kid going places quickly. We're going to talk to Dwayne Mann, the boss of the Auckland Rugby League, his state of the nation thinking on the local game of rugby league, particularly with the Fox Memorial, the Steel Shanks Premiership, and what's going on with numbers of growth in the game of rugby league in the Auckland region. Logan Mills is the head of Christian Service, and they're a volunteer group that have been helping set up the Corona Cero WSL event at Manu Bay in Raglan, which has started yesterday and is going to run for 10 days. These are the best of the best, both men and women, surfing that famous left-hand break in competition. It's the fourth round of the World Series. We'll talk to them about what their involvement is, particularly logistically, because it is a huge logistic challenge out there at Manu Bay. And we'll finish off the morning talking to Waisaki Satutu, yes, the flying Fijian for the Auckland Blues and Fiji, or Auckland, should I say, more Auckland than the Auckland Blues, actually, and his involvement in girls' rugby and rugby in general. So it's a very, very busy morning here on the local game, brought to you by Farmlands. 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
9: It's a massive 10 days in Raglan. Massive because at Manu Bay in Raglan, it's the fourth round of the World Surf League stop at the Corona Cero New Zealand Pro, featuring the best men and women surfers around the world. And it takes a community, it takes a village to get this thing going. And there's not a lot of parking space, there's not a lot of anything at Manu Bay except a magnificent left-hand break. The Christian surfers are a big part of this, and they've been at the build since the beginning of May, and their boss is Logan Mills, and he joins us now in the local game. Thanks for being a part of the show today, Logan. How busy has it been since the 1st of May?
10: It's been all go down here, eh? It's been awesome, though. Been had the best weather, which has definitely made it a lot smoother. I think they had a few more days up their sleeves thinking the weather may not be playing ball this time of year, but

0: Yeah, it's been a full, 13 days so far. So it's all going super well, but no, there's a lot of people down here. Yeah, it's not a small project, that's for sure.
1: So how have you and the Christian Surfers volunteers, I think it was about 30, that was the number I've given, been operating in the build? What has your function been in the builds part?
0: Yeah, so just, we're just trying to take any pressure points from the team. So, like, there's obviously the crew who know all the ins and outs of the build, and so when they get bogged down wanting information, if we can just take that load from them, if they're getting bogged down by anything, we just jump in and help. So we've been putting up signs, fences, to parking people, to helping manage the community, you know, as the community is asking a lot of questions. And so we've been entailed with all of that info. And so we're just kind of being able to help relieve the key staff so they don't get bogged down with the things that we can either help them with or take that pressure off of them. So then it can all run real smoothly. So I'm a chippy by trade, so I've been jumping in, helping the roller coaster crew who are setting it all up. So, and then to moving stuff just out of vans and trailers, and this needs to change from here to there. So we just get in and help just to take that pressure off everyone.
1: You said part of the roller coaster crew. Am I wrong or am I misreading this? Are you setting up a small roller coaster?
0: That's just an event staging crew. So they're kind of doing the build of athletes and the VIP area. That's their brand. Yeah, roller coaster.
1: Sorry, I'm going, wow, this is going to be a big event. Can you give us an indication how big the build is from your point?
0: Yeah, well, there's a big two-storied, the biggest two-storied kind of gazebo infrastructure that New Zealand's got. And so that's... Yeah, it's
1: what's the
0: massive.
1: Purpose of that?
0: So below is athletes, and so they've got their coaches and athletes and team managers. So they've got all the board racks and their own little personal lockers there. They've got a cafe, little rag and roasters in there doing coffee and then catering in there. And so that's kind of above, that's the first level. So they've got an epic advantage point looking over all the waves. And then on top of them is for all the partners and VIPs. And so they've got an even better vantage point. And so that's got a bar and catering at the top. And so that's, they've got probably, yeah, the best view of the house.
1: How big? So height-wise?
0: The bottom level is probably at least over 2.5 meters, and that's the bottom level. And then, again, on top of that, so it's probably like over 5 to 6 meters tall, and then the peak of the roof, you're probably talking 6 to 8 at a guess.
1: Cheapest.
0: So it's pretty massive.
1: Yeah. And then, stands out, right?
0: Yeah. It's all sign-written, and it's pretty epic. They got the leaderboard at the bottom there, so that will be handwritten in, so you can see that. There's screens up everywhere, so you can see the live stream, and if you're blocked and can't see something, you'll be able to see all the live stream on the screens everywhere.
1: Oh, my gosh. And you guys are going to also be, and gals, are going to be involved in getting people from Raglan the airfield in shuttle buses, right? Because there's no parking at Mano B, basically, for spectators.
0: Yes, correct. Yeah, there's about 30-odd buses that will be going back and forth from the airstrip in town. And so that's, you know, it's a free event, but you're just paying for a bus ticket. And so that's the only thing of just logistics out here. There's not a lot of parking, and I think they're... Max capacity is 6,500, and so there's a lot of people. Raglan's got 6,000 people alone, and then there's, you know, 6,500.
1: It's going to be a busy weekend, or a busy 10 days, right?
0: Yeah, so, it's going to be epic.
1: Christian Surfers, who are Christian Surfers? What is the role, your idea of moving forward, your philosophy?
0: Yeah, so our mission is to serve the surf community of Aotearoa. And so we...
1: You are surfers though, right? You are surfers.
0: Yeah, 100%. Yep, I surf, love it. But we're here to serve, and we run camps, we run surf comps, we send teams overseas to do little builds with the needers. If there's a project and he's doing overseas, surfers travel, so we send teams all over the world. Christian Surfers is actually a part of a global network, a global movement. So there's actually 38 nations involved with CS around the world. But yeah, here in New Zealand, we're, one of our key values is serving. You know, we believe that Jesus came to serve in the people of this earth. And so that's what we take real important for us. And so for us here with the Raglan Pro is we just want to serve behind the scenes. We don't need to get, we don't want the glory or anything. We just want to be behind the scenes to make it run stream, streamless, I suppose, and just take that pressure off. And we just love cool events happening for the community and see this as such a win. And so to come and give a whole bunch of volunteer and, you know, to give your time is pretty special. And I think it's definitely a bit of a...
1: You bring the calm.
0: Yes, that's the goal. Yeah. And so, you know, we're, that's how we want to serve and just like, yeah, make sure the event runs real smooth. The team here are incredible. They're really organized. So, which makes it really awesome for us. So sometimes we may not feel like we're doing lots, but if we can just come and help, then that's a win. That's what we get a kick out of just loving and serving where we can. And so to hopefully get this event to come back again, you know, like obviously events like this cost. And so if we can bring 30 people that aren't bringing, you don't need to pay for, it's going to be a win for them. If it's run streamless with a bit of help from us, then that's a win both ways, I feel.
1: Sounds to me that satisfaction is very easy for you, and I want to say thanks for doing what you're doing for the big WSL event. Logan Mills from Christian Service, have a wonderful time in Manu Bay.
0: Amazing. Hey, thanks for having me.
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15: From the first whistle to the final goal, there's nothing like the A-Leagues. And it only gets better. Finals footy is back. Don't miss your chance to be a part of the Isuzu Ute A-League Men and Ninja A-League Women Finals Series. A fantastic

0: What is the goal for you now? 18, you're as young as anything.
1: The goal? My main goal is to go do endurance racing and either WEC or IMSA. I love the GT stuff. Always wanted to go do GT racing, and probably the next step, if I make it into the GR, will probably be GT4s.
0: Wow. You see, I find this really interesting. The more and more young men I talk to, they don't want to do open wheel racing. They want to go GT racing because, am I right in saying there are more opportunities globally for that?
1: Yeah, there's so many opportunities to GT racing, like definitely with the endurance events, 2 to 4 drivers race a car. So there's so much opportunity compared to Formula racing, plus money for Formula racing is a bit hard to get into.
0: Yeah.
1: But yeah, GT racing is definitely the way to go for me.
0: Well, Taylor, today's a big day for you. You're in the Corvettes 86 in the opening round of the 86 Trophy Series, 4 rounds. Can only say best of luck, go get it, and hopefully that left foot breaker or right foot breaker?
1: Right foot breaker.
0: Okay, hopefully those calves and those quads are all ready to go. Go get it, pal.
1: Hopefully. Thank you very much.
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16: The Rural Roundup with me, Erin Speedy. From the paddock to the pub, this is where New Zealand talks. We champion the people, the grassroots, and the good yarn.

when we think about the Warriors and Mark Robinson, the owner, you know, from Ortex, Mark and his family have a deep connection, long connection to the community grassroots club game of rugby league. So, you know, whilst their primary goal is to win an NRL premiership, they are fully supportive of a strong club network and thriving clubs and leading facilities. New Zealand Rugby League are going through a reset of the structure of the game, how that looks across the nation, and that'll be a big difference in sort of how rugby league is delivered across the

0: person first. And the thing with rugby at the moment is, like, it's all about the All Blacks. It's all about the team, team first. Just focusing on the sport right now isn't quite enough. So I think that's a link that's missing.
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15: The local game now turns its attention to, well, school sports, and in particular, school rugby and girls rugby. And who better to talk to than Waisaki Sututu, Fijian international, who can't forget, who can't remember, who can, the way that Waisaki just barreled through people playing for Auckland on the wing and in the centre. And it's such a pleasure. He's a sports coordinator for Howard College. His wife, Adelita, I think is in charge, but we better check on that. Waisaki, thanks for joining us this morning. Who's in charge, Adelita or you?
16: It's a shared role, and she gets my coffee in the morning, so you can read into it.
15: Your transition from rugby player to, I'm going to say, educator and teacher in sport, how easy was that to do?
16: Well, because I was still playing. It all started when I was still playing up in Japan, and then I finished up. Well, I was trying to finish up playing, and they wanted me to come back as a coach. And so basically, I was thrown into the deep end at coaching a professional team up in Japan, and that went well. I did that for for 3 years.

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15: Welcome into the Mail Run for another Saturday morning, your appointment viewing to hear from all of our trainers and jockeys and, of course, our track managers, etc. Sam Lashes Casey joins me to my left. Ōtaki and Ellerslie today, Sam. Big day.
16: A couple of good surfaces as well.

0: making race, a race that's been won by previous colts like Extreme Choice and Reduced Choice. So hopefully Bounding and Little Bros can produce me another little champion.
1: Certainly hope so, Sam. Morning, mate. Sam here. I saw on the Little Evandale Facebook page yesterday, what, you're off doing a little bit of cycling in Taupo.
0: Yeah, no, I managed to get here in one piece, guys. It took me a few hours to get up here, but we did it, and it's actually been a beautiful weather biking around Taupo, but we're back on the farm today, and, back to work, and it's the weekend on, unfortunately, but I think it's going to be just a nice day later on this afternoon on the couch, and hopefully, I know it's a wet track over in Brisbane today, there in Queensland, but the Doomed In 10,000, Jimmy Starr going around, Group 1 level, and we know, being a heavy track, Jimmy, he really will appreciate 1,400 metres, even though it's a 1,200 metre race, but on a heavy track, it'll be more like it. So I think Jimmy will be to the fore, and we know he can handle the cut out of the track with rain on it. So, yeah, looking forward to seeing Jimmy. And the other race I'm really looking forward to today, guys, race 3 there at Ellerslie, Incandescent. I see the favourites out from the Roger James stable, but his other horse, Incandescent, who ran second to Excite the other day, is still there in the listed race. So the son of Perrincano in the listed 2-year-old race here today.
2: That'll do you, won't it, Sammy?
0: Sure would. If we got both of those, I tell you what, I'll be celebrating tonight. I might even have some ice cream for dessert.
2: Oh, geez, spoil yourself big time. Sam, appreciate you. Enjoy your week down there, Little Avondale. We'll catch up with you next week.
0: See you guys. Catch up.
2: Bye-bye now. Yeah, Sam Williams here. Good point. That Excite, who was dominating the market in the race 3, which is the Champagne Stakes listed company, there comes out of that race. I quite fancy Grocer's Girl in that race, even with Excite in.
1: Well, you'll be climbing in now.
2: Well, $3.50. I quite like the 7. Yeah. I quite like the 7. I didn't mind Royce as well. Both of them running behind Excite like steam trains at Te Rapa last time. We take a break. We will take a break. Still to come on the show, the likes of Robert Wellwood, Sam Burgess, and Amber Riddell, Kelly Myers will join us, Sam Collett and Joe Doyle. Stick around.
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2: 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We catch up with the first trainer of the show, and it is Robert Wilson.

0: Towards Talisker, it's 7, or Talisker, sorry, 7:50, Ōtaki, race 7. Amber Riddell, Cremont, race 3, Ōtaki. Kelly Myers, London, race 3, Ōtaki. It's a match race, folks. Bigger than the America's Cup is Ōtaki, race 3. Sam Collett is looking forward to riding a Durrani at $12, the longest price of all of our best bets of the day. So good luck for that, Sam. And Joe Doyle really likes Incandescent as his best of the day, and the best value for him, Grand Gallo, Ellerslie, race 4-9. That is an each way bet. A big thank you to all of our guests, always giving up their time, setting us up for a great day at Ellerslie and at Ōtaki. Sammy, thanks for coming along, mate.
1: Good shopping today, Steph.
0: 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We'll join you next week.
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11: Kickstart your weekend covering the biggest stories from the week that was and the weekend. 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
12: Now as you pump your fists, I reminisce to a bounce rock stage low fest to impress. Hey, pretty diamond, do you like the way I'm dressed? Ooh, keep the tape and be

0: Port, I reckon. I mean, I remember when the Breakers started making finals, and I remember going to some bars in Wellington, and they were packed. I was like, I didn't know there were that many basketball, fans out there. It's like everyone jumps on the bandwagon. So, in terms of support,
1: well, you would know, mate.
0: I think Auckland, obviously, with the Wires and Auckland FC. I think towns and cities are built on support of the local teams and communities coming together. So it's great for Auckland, as much as I am envious of it with your teams. But we've got the Canes at the moment. The Canes are going well. I've got
1: very well.
0: Our one sort of like little hope for this year, I think, is the Canes.
1: Okay, he's clenching his fist and teeth at the
0: same time. Because you
1: Canes
0: told me
1: tonight.
0: What's happening.
1: Canes v Blues.
0: You told me what was happening in the semi-final, and I'm trying to manifest another side of that, Daniel.
1: My predictions.
0: Don't mention it.
1: My predictions looking pretty darn good, isn't it, fellas?
0: Don't.
2: It is looking good, and I'm thoroughly looking forward to somehow the Crusaders making it to the semi or quarterfinal just to knock the Hurricanes out.
1: They are. I must admit, I'm thinking about that way too much.
0: Oh yeah.
1: Anyway, I'm gonna pivot. Park that, yeah. A bit of bleakness. We'll get to a break, and then after this, we'll talk about something we're desperate to talk about.
0: Oh.
1: The Aotearoa Stone Skimming Champs. How
0: yes.
1: good?
0: Yes.
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15: Mate meets mate at the stadium. The tickets are on the mobile. Lining up to scan through. Oh no! His phone's flat. He can't access the tickets. What a disaster!
6: Stay charged.

0: chances of Grant Elliott being on the New Zealand Warriors bandwagon tomorrow night after the Broncos game?
1: Better than a 55% chance. Woo-hoo! That he's on the bandwagon. better than even money. And we're going to get Grant Elliott into a Warriors jersey next weekend because they're $1.70 to beat the Brisbane Broncos. Obviously, it's a home game for the Warriors, but it's a magic round. But yeah, good to see them favourites. They've been rock solid. They got to $1.65 after opening at $1.70. They're back to $1.70, but they are... It's more likely that Grant will be in a Warriors jersey than not be in a Warriors jersey. Okay.
2: This could be fake because I'm actually playing in a golf day and I'm playing with Sean Johnson.
1: Stars are aligning.
2: So the stars are aligning. Yeah. They're aligning.
1: Yeah.
0: Well, you can fanboy alongside him. Or fanboy about him. In a battle of good v evil in Super Rugby tonight.
1: Yeah, look. $1.50 for the good guys. That's the Hurricanes I'm referring to, obviously. The Blues at $2.50. Geez, really, I say crunch game. Everyone says pivotal game, but $2.50 for the Blues. They need to stand up now. The Hurricanes are $1.50. There's a same game multi-promotion on that Super Rugby match tonight.
0: Brilliant stuff. All right, mate. Go enjoy your week. Do appreciate it, Thad. A-League Women's Grand Final, $1.50 to $2.50. The Phoenix Outsiders in that one. Watch and bet live on your favourite sports at the TAB and racing. Don't forget that. Please bet responsibly. It is R18.
2: Thanks, Thad.
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5: Mr. Isaac John, former Penrith Panther. 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
3: Hairy javelin and a snake walk into a bar. This is the Saturday session with Daniel McCarty and Grant Elliott.
4: Interesting opening hour, fellas. We've powered through it. We've only got one big thing done. Tick. We'll get to Grant's and mine a little bit later. Fair to say, Huckleberry's was about the Wellington Phoenix women and Bev Priestman in particular. Fair to say, my one is dripping in irony. With regard to that, it's just a little hint. Right, what is coming up on the remainder of the program? On the other side of our next break will be the Leyson Sports headlines. As we turn the page, move into the second hour, it will be 11 o'clock. It's 5 minutes away from. We'll continue our One Big Things. We're going to check in with Ben Kennings. There's a familiar voice to New Zealand sports fan, surely now. He's been in the chair, the CEO chair at New Zealand Surfing, Surfing New Zealand, for a long, long time. He's a good rooster. He's going to talk about the massive events, the World Surf League in Raglan. He'll join us about 11:30. Sam Hewitt, talking rugby league in the final hour of the program. So too is Huckleberry, dropping the knowledge as far as hoops knowledge. Keep your messages rolling in. 8833. Go on, we want to hear from you. Use your voice. 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
11: Hairy javelin and a snake walk into a bar. 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

0: turns, speed pumps, and cutbacks.
1: I was going to actually ask Ben, can I have some modern day phrases that the young hip youth are using? Because Grant desperately needs it.
0: Yeah.
1: And you've just Googled it, and they sound really old and dated.
0: They do, don't they?
1: The cutback. How old did he sound there, Huck?
2: Yeah, he sounded like a real boomer.
1: Yeah.
0: It was quite
1: boomery of you, Grant.
0: And what about off the lip and the floater? You could even go into some more advanced ones like the tube ride and the aerial.
1: Oh, the tube ride. You really...
0: I don't know.
1: You're no Formula One expert.
0: Well, do you guys know some hip moves? I didn't want to embarrass myself by asking him all of that.
1: I'm just waiting for you to say hang 10 or something like that, mate.
0: Kawabunga, dude.
1: Oh, my God. I would like to disassociate myself from the last 2 minutes.
0: Now, do we know some hip moves? Huck, I've never surfed. I actually have surfed in my life. I've been to surf lessons, you know, like with the kids, where I've like stood up once or twice, looked like a giraffe that's just been born.
1: I think I lasted about 3 seconds was my record. No, that's surfing.
0: In fact, the coach said, he said I was a real natural. He said he hadn't seen a natural ability like it first up.
1: Is this the coach that you paid?
0: But I...
1: That's his job, is to lie to you. He's not Jamie Siddons.
0: No, he was from Brazil. I believed every word he said.
1: Of course. Brilliant stuff. Thanks to Ben again. World Sea Surf League website, YouTube channel, if you're interested in going, or just watching, the best two places to head. 16 minutes away from 12. Back with more shortly.
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5: Mr. Isaac John, former Penrith Panther. 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
1: 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Little Rose, 3/4 of a length.
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